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tayo po'y manalangin. Ama naming Diyos, kami nagpapasalamat sa iyo ngayong araw na ito for your endless goodness and mercy sa aking buhay, sa aming buhay. Patawarin mo kami, Panginoon, for the times that we complain and forget about your faithfulness. Open my eyes or our eyes to see the many blessings you have given us. At turuan mo kami to praise you, not only in good times, but also in hard seasons. Punuin mo ang aming puso ng gratitude, ng peace, and joy. Ikaw ay worthy of 10,000 reasons and more. So much more, Lord Jesus, to be praised. In Jesus' name we pray. Amen and amen.

that despite the reality, the presence of problems, God is still sovereign. God is still in control. Even when things are not okay. Hindi natin kinakailangan ipangalandakan, no? Or sometimes giving false testimony, pretending to be okay. 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Maybe ngayon nakikinig ka and your situation is not okay. Yun ang totoo. But do not allow anything or anyone to cloud your mind and make you doubt that God is no longer in control. Because the truth is, God is in control. Hindi lang natin minsan nakikita ang galaw ng Panginoon. But the Bible says, He is making a way in the wilderness and He's creating rivers in the wilderness. Ganun ang Panginoon, mga kapatid. 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But in fact, He is doing something even when we are not doing something. Even when we are sleeping, may ginagawa ang Diyos. 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So, tandaan po natin, you need not pretend that everything is okay. As a Christian, ang gagawin lang natin is why we are happy, why we are rejoicing, why are we peaceful in times of crisis? Not because we are pretentious, not because we are pretending to be okay, no. But because we are choosing to believe that in the midst of this chaos, God is still in control. Amen? Oh, God is still in control. Maring hindi mo napapansin ngayon, maring hindi mo nakikita ngayon. 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Sometimes kasi ang goodness natin ay very limited. We are defining goodness in a very limited frame of understanding. Ano ang ibig mong sabihin, Pastor? 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Because it is the moment, it is the time. Actually, mga problema is the best venue for God to display His power. Diba? So sometimes, ang not favorable to us, yun pala ang goodness ng Panginoon. Doon makikita ang goodness ng Panginoon to the things that are not favorable to us. So stop defining goodness according to our very limited frame of understanding of what goodness is. Excuse me. Diba? Minsan, ang hindi favorable sa tuya is a display of God's goodness pa na yun. No? So, dapat maging tayong spiritual in perspective, hindi yung very relative ang ating perspective. No? Anyway, pag lumalim naman tayo sa Panginoon, mararanasan natin yun eh. Na hindi na, it's more of God and less of us. No, mas ma-appreciate natin ang goodness ng Panginoon according to His perspective, not according to ours. You see, when life goes wrong, our instinct is to worry, to complain, or try to fix everything according to our own abilities, knowledge, and perspective. But God is calling us to a higher response. Yung mga response kasi na gano'n, natural yun eh. Natural na response, pag meron tayong mga, there are trials coming to us, our natural instinct is of course to worry, to complain, and later on try to fix them outrightly according to our

0: Oras po natin is 7:17 na po ng pag-aaga. 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
1: Yes, sa mga hindi pa po nakakilala kay Pastor Lito Sampan, ating regular teacher. 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So let's all welcome Pastor Lito Sampan. 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
0: Hello, Pas. 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
0: Yes.
2: Nung sumunod na mga araw na yun.
0: Right. 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Mm-mm. Sige po, that's good to know po. And of course, this last session na po natin, Pastor, ng Chiseled Restored to Lead. Ano po? Sa buhay ni Peter.
2: Maganda yung last topic, ano? You're allowed to fail. Ayan. Mm-hmm. Ano yan eh? Kumbaga sa mga leaders, parang yun ang ayaw mo makita that you fail, di ba?
0: Tama.
1: Ayaw natin pag-usapan.
2: Pero,
0: inaalaw ng Lord.
2: I was watching a video ni Chuck Swindoll, and it was really amazing how he mentioned about allowing things na mangyari yung ganon because... may mga bagay na beyond our control, but God at the end of the day, ika nga, will always have His plan take place at maging maayos ang lahat at the end of the day. This is actually what we're going to study itong last session natin na ito.
0: Yes po, Pa. Amen. Sige po, turuan niyo po kami this morning.
2: Okay. So again, sa lahat po ng ating mga gilid na taga-subaybay, welcome huli sa ating pag-aaral ng Walk Through the Bible, Take a Walk, Change the World. And we are doing a series of study regarding the life of Peter. Ito po ay hango sa pag-aaral na pinamagatang Chiseled. 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
0: Parang ramdam na ramdam mo yung pait. 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
0: Ay, masarap yan. Opo, opo.
2: Yeah, masarap yan ba? Anyway... So, itong Chiseled, maganda yung ating subheadings yan. Becoming the masterpiece God created you to be. Sabi sa Ephesians chapter 2 verse 8 and 9, "For it is by grace you have been saved through faith, and this is not from yourself, it is a gift of God, not by works, so that no man can boast." Now look at the next phrase. Verse 10 says, "For we are God's handiwork." The word handiwork here means masterpiece. That means God is personally involved sa buhay natin. And He did not just save us, but it says here, we were saved, created in Christ Jesus to do good works, which God prepared in advance for us to do. In fact, pag binasa mo to, parang hindi ka na mangangapa. Kasi inihanda na niya yung mga mabubuting gawa na dapat mong gawin. 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And so the Lord prepared all these things in advance for us. We are God's handiwork. So session one, ang ating pinaka-maxim doon o yung bagay na ating iti-take home, ika nga, ang sabi dito, becoming a disciple often begins with an unexpected opportunity, conflicts with our experience, and ultimately redefines our life's purpose. And this is actually what took place in the life of Peter. Being a fisherman, later on he became fisher of men. And session two talks about the willingness to risk. Becoming a disciple requires us to face our fears and take bold steps of faith despite the risk, even when others won't, even when others will not join us. Ito yung sinasabi natin, willing kang tumayo at panindigan ang mga bagay na dapat na ginagawa mo at alam mong makakalugod sa ating Panginoon. Session 3 talks about the challenge to grow. Becoming a disciple often requires us to declare our beliefs even when they are unpopular, even when people will not agree with us, even if we're going to invite enemies because of all those things. It says here, if we were willing to set aside our own agenda and pursue God's plan. And they often involves focusing on Jesus in spite of our fears. Session number 4 talks about motivation for us to serve Him. Becoming a disciple requires us to think differently about success. Hindi definition ng world ang ating titingnan, kundi yung definition ng ating Panginoon Diyos that demands that we humble ourselves like Jesus and to serve others. Yung ginawa ng Panginoon, naghugas siya ng paa ng mga disipulo, which is an example for us to follow, to imitate. And we are not above the master, sabi niya. If the master is willing to wash somebody's feet, we too, his disciples, his students, his followers must be willing to do the same thing. And then last Saturday, you discuss about session number 5, which is allowed to fail. Becoming a disciple requires us to embrace our never-ending need for correction and enough failure to move us from arrogance back to humility. Ano sabi ni Pedro? Ba, hindi mo hugasan yung pa ako? And then the Lord showed to him how real humility is all about. Now we go to session number 6, restored to lead. Itong session number 5 natin ito, di ba? Ang ending natin ito medyo masakit isipin. 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So we entitled this as Restored to Lead. In Acts chapter 2, mapansin mo ito, sabi niya yan, Peter boldly addressed the skeptic crowd at Pentecost. 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He was so emotionally discouraged, so down, almost really telling to himself, out na ako. Pero ano nangyari? Bakit dito sa chapter 2, he was facing the same crowd and he was preaching and he was telling to them about who Jesus Christ was and who Jesus Christ is at the same time. Dito sa crowd na ito sa Pentecost, okay? Nagkaroon siya ng tinatawag na matinding pangangaral. And you know the story, after that, 3,000 souls were saved at that time. And then dito po sa 1 Peter chapter 4 verse 12 to 18, sabi dito, "Dear friends, do not be surprised when the fiery ordeal that has come on you tests you as though something strange were happening to you. But look at the next phrase, rejoice. Okay? In the midst of these fiery ordeals or sufferings or whatever you want to call it, verse 13 says, rejoice in as much as you participate in the sufferings of Christ, so that you may be overjoyed when His glory is revealed. If you are insulted because of the name of Christ, you are blessed, for the Spirit of glory and of God rests on you. If you suffer," inulit na naman yung word na suffer, "it should not be as a murderer or thief or any other kind of criminal or even as a meddler. However, if you suffer as a Christian, do not be ashamed, but praise God, because," sabi dito, "you bear that name, for it is time the job to begin with God's household. And if it begins with us, what will the outcome be for those who do not obey the gospel of God? And if it is hard for the righteous to be saved, what will become of the ungodly and sinner?" Wow! Ano nangyari kay Pedro? Si Pedro na masyadong harsh, masyadong bold, biglang naging meron siyang tinatawag na gentle reminder. Meron siyang encouragement dun sa mga nagsasuffer. Peter gently calls suffering believers to joyfully endure painful trials. Ano nangyari? Now let's look at the background. Ano nangyari dito? Sabi sa Mark chapter 16 verse 6 to 7. "Don't be alarmed," he said. "You are looking for Jesus the Nazareth, where he was crucified. He has risen. He is not here. See the place where they laid him." Now, again, this is after the death, the resurrection of the Lord Jesus Christ. This is also the time when Peter denied Jesus and he went away and he ran away from the crowd, from everyone. Pero sabi sa verse 7, and hinighlight ko po ito sa verse 7, sabi dito, "But go, tell his disciples," and who? Who's that? Peter. Okay? May special mention yung name ni Peter. He said, "Peter, he is going ahead of you into Galilee. There you will see him just as he told." Okay? Si Peter ang unang binanggit. Peter, Kung ikaw si Pedro, ang tingin ko dito, you're going to have a mixed feeling, mixed emotion. Sasabihin mo siguro, "What? Ako pa yung gusto ng Panginoon?" Parang iniisip mo, "I do not deserve this one." What we can see is this, becoming a disciple means we must remember, no matter how far we wander, yun yung description kay Peter, and he followed afar off. No matter how far we wander, no matter how yung ating pagtaliko dun sa ating first love, always remember this, Jesus is still willing and He is still eager to meet us, And so what happens next is the great reunion. In John chapter 21, verses 1 to 3, Afterwards, Jesus appeared again to his disciples by the Sea of Galilee. It happened this way. Simon Peter and Thomas, also known as Didymus, Nathanael from Cana in Galilee, the son of Zebedee, and two other disciples were together. Verse 3, "I'm going out to fish," Simon Peter told them. Now always remember pala, si Peter, he has his personality of really a strong natural leader. Very impulsive, quick ang paggawa niya ng decision. So parang sabi niya siguro, after all these things, sabi niya, balik na ako. I go fishing. Sabi niya, I'm going out to fish. Simon Peter. Now look at his influence. Sabi nung the rest of the narrow, we will go with you. So they went out and got into the boat. But that night, they caught nothing. They caught nothing. So after his recent failures, Peter decided to go fishing. But despite fishing all night, they catch nothing. Now, parang ano, nangyari na to, di ba? Alala niya, nangyari na ito. So, early in the morning, Jesus stood on the shore, but the disciples did not realize it was Jesus. He called out for them, "Friends, have you any fish?" No, they answered. He said, "Throw your net on the right side of the boat, and you will find some." When they did, they were unable to hold the net in because of the large number of fish. Hey, parang familiar ito ah. Parang pareho lang yari noon. Nung unang tinawag sila ng ating Panginoon. So what we can see is this. Jesus causes them to relive their first experience with Him. Jesus was actually telling, hey, remember what took place nung tayo ay unang-una nagkadaupang palat? 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Becoming a disciple sometimes means going back to where we began with Jesus. It's always good for us to recall. 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
0: Yeah.
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2: Ang dami natin na experience again, and sometimes not just once, many times you want to throw the towel in. 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So, balik tayo sa ating then the disciple whom Jesus loved said to Peter, "It is the Lord." As soon as Simon Peter heard him say, "It is the Lord," he wrapped his outer garment around him and jumped into the water. Ito yung laging namamangaw kay Peter. 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Anyway, so the other disciples followed in the boat, towing the net full of fish, for they were not far from shore, about 100 yards. Once again, Peter gets out of the boat to meet Jesus. When they landed, they saw a fire of burning coals with fish on it and some bread. Verse 10, Jesus said to them, "Bring some of the fish you have just caught." So Simon Peter climbed back into the boat and dragged the net ashore. Now, this is very important. Again, because Jesus is going to call again the disciples. Wow, pre-empt ko na, tatawagin niya ulit ito. Di ba rin naalala niyo noon? Tinawag niya, "I will make you fishers of men." Iniwan niya ito. Ngayon, bumalik sila dito. Ito na naman ang sabi ng Panginoon. It was full of large fish, 153. Okay? But even with so many, the net was not torn. Jesus said to them, "Come and have breakfast." None of the disciples dared ask him, "Who are you?" Because they knew it was the Lord. Naalala na nila ito. Jesus came, took the bread, and gave it to them, and did the same with the fish. This was now the third time Jesus appeared to his disciples after he was raised from the dead. Na ano yung sinasabi dito? Jesus asked for their fish, even though he already had fish on the fire. Ang makikita mo dito, he was actually reminding them who he is, who he was, and who is he going to be. That he's going to be the Lord who's going to provide for their fish, who's going to provide for everything. He's going to be with them forever. Actually, nung hiningi niya yung isda, kailangan ba talaga ni Jesus Christ yung isda? Hindi. 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Are you following the idea here? When Jesus asked for the fish, now, in terms of application sa panahon natin, ngayon, pag tinanong niya, anong nasa kamay mo, anong meron ka? 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What we have in our hands, as part ng binigay ni Lord, that is the thing that He will be using us. Now, let's continue with our story. In verse 15 to 17, when they had finished eating, Jesus said to Simon Peter, Simon, son of John, do you love me more than this? Yung this na yan refers to the fish. Or maybe it refers to the fishing business niya. He said, yes, Lord. He said, you know that I love you. Jesus said, feed my lamb. Now again, Jesus said, Simon, son of Jonah, or John, do you love me? He said, yes, Lord. You know that I love you. Jesus said, take care of my sheep. And then the third time he said to Simon, son of John, do you love me? Peter was hurt because Jesus had asked him the third time, do you love me? He said, Lord, you know all things. You know that I love you. Jesus said, feed my sheep. Is this a coincidence? How many times did Jesus ask? 3 times. How many times did Peter denied him? 3 times. Ito yung

0: God still is going to use us. 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So Jesus' triple restoration completely redeems Peter's denial. Ito maganda. Pag nag-restore ang Panginoon, He will always restore completely. Verses 18 to 19, very truly I tell you, when you were younger, you dressed yourself and went where you wanted. But when you are old, you will stretch out your hands and someone else will dress you and lead you where you do not want to go. Jesus said this to indicate the kind of death by which Peter would glorify God. Wow. Kita niyo ba yan, Abel and Mel? Sabi dito, no? The kind of death which Peter would what? Glorify God. Kahit sa kamatayan natin, pwedeng maluwalhati ang Panginoon.
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0: 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We will be leaving an indelible print sa hearts and minds of all those friends natin na nakapaligid. And then he said to him, follow me. Just like at their first meeting at the same seashore, Jesus tells Peter, follow me. What do we see here? Yung failure ni Peter, denying Jesus three times. Actually, hindi lang pagdi-deny na three times. 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Becoming a disciple invites us to embrace Christ's forgiveness and follow Him like never before. Sometimes we are crucified with yung ating past, yung mga nangyaring hindi maganda. Yung regret natin sa mga nakaraan at saka yung fears of future. That's why we cannot move on. No. We need to realize Christ suffered that kind of humiliating death on the cross. Siya na inaako doon. Yung past natin, inaako na niya. 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So we can continue following Him like never before. Like never before. Tungkol sa simula ng pag-aaral natin, nabanggit natin dito yung sinabi ni Michelangelo when he looks at the marble bago naging statue of David yan. Sabi ni Michelangelo, in every block of marble I see a statue as plain as though it stood before me, shaped and perfect in attitude and action. I have only to hew away the rough walls that imprison the lovely apparition to reveal it to the other eyes as mine seen. That's how the Lord is actually chiseling us, making us a masterpiece. Sa kabila ng mga flaws, sa kabila ng mga sablay nating mga pananalita, gawa, aksyon, at lahat ng mga yon, God is actually chiseling us. And He is actually even using our failures to shape us in the way He wants us to be. May the Lord continue to bless us as we pursue Him in serving Him, all for His glory. Amen and amen and amen.
1: Amen. Nako. 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Nako, Pastor Lito, ang dami na naman po namin natutunan today. And
0: praise
1: sana po ay ang ating mga tagapakinig at tagapanood ay marami na naman din na refresh uli sa kanilang commitment sa Panginoon, ano, kagaya ni Peter, na restore.
0: Amen. Praise the Lord. Maraming salamat po sa inyo pong patuloy na pagtitiwala. 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
2: Yes po, Pastor.